damo-damo na yung nagbutar sa iya eh. Okay? So, basi magkaroon ng violent protest actions. So, they were on alert. No? But then, okay lang man. Wala man may nabalita ng grabe ng glatabo. Wala man, di ba? So, okay lang man. No? And then afterwards, no, si Senate President Cayetano, no, nag-take out as presiding judge, no, gin-administer ni Senator Camille Villar nga siya ni Blama Kabianan ang pinakahubin mong, no, sa aton nga mga senador. Okay? So afterwards, the Senate President then administered the oath to 22 other senators. So, but then, kulang yapon sila isa. Absent si De La Rosa. Amuna nga 22 lang. 23 si Alan Peter Cayetano. No? So, 24 tani. Si Bato, wala si Bato eh. Naglaho ang Bato. So after administering the oath sa mga senator judges, afterwards, they take in order na ang issuance of the writ of summons. This is very important, mga biyanan, ang issuance sang writ of summon. Okay? Kay ining writ of summons, mga biyanan, it is a formal court document nga gina-issue to notify a defendant nga may ara legal action nga gin-file again sa iya. Kag ini ang now talking about the judiciary system, and at this time it stands, the Senate stands as the impeachment court. Kag ining writ of summons, mga kabayanan, amo ni ang nag-establishar sang jurisdiction sang impeachment court over the defendant, and it formally orders the defendant nga sabto nila ang complaint within a specified period. And the specified period, no, in this case is 10 days. Okay? So, the purpose for this, well, it serves two primary functions. Number one, acquiring legal jurisdiction, tumambal ko kagina, over the defendant, and ensuring nga ang ilang right to due process, pinagi sa pag-inform sa ila sang mga claims. Okay? So, ano ang contents ni sang writ of summons ngayon? Ang contents ni, well, ang nature sang legal action, ang time frame required to respond. No? So, amo ni arada sa writ of summons. And, now, may namangkot, paano kung hindi magsabat? Paano kung hindi mag-reply? Ha? Now, failure to respond to a summons within the given deadline, mga kabiyanan, well, damo, may mga konsekwensya. Now, in normal case, in our judiciary system, in this normal case, mga kabiyanan, failure to respond to a summon within the given deadline, magaresulta in isang court nga i-declare ikaw, the defendant, in default. Nga pasugta nimo, nga ang case nga mag-proceed without your participation. Okay? So this is the background of the writ of summons, mga kabiyanan. Okay? So siling kay amon ginambal ni Senator Alan Peter Cayetano kagapon. The court having been organized and the articles of impeachment having been presented, let a writ of summons be issued to VP Sara, which directed to file an answer within a non-extendable period of 10 days from receipt. Okay? 10 days, mga kabiyanan. Non-extendable. No? Non-extendable. Kag, amo na yung rules and procedure on impeachment trials, mga kabiyanan. No? And then, gindirect niya ang Senate Sergeant at Arms to personally serve the written summons, no, alongside yung kopya sa articles of impeachment pagkato sa Vice President. Nga, at the same time, directed to appear before the session hall of the Senate upon notice.

0: instead.
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2: 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Inisigyapon si Jinky, no? So, subong adlaw, we are featuring a humble yet delicious traditional delicacy. 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Kay, prepare ako sa mga topic. 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

That was Manuel de Falla's Spanish Dance No. 1, brought to us by guitarist Jürgen Rost. Next, Ignaz Moscheles' Deutsche Tänze.

That was the ensemble Edward Melkus and Ignaz Moscheles' Deutsche Tänze. We turn now to the Allegro from Johann Wilhelm Hertel's Trumpet Concerto in E-flat, followed by the Allegro Grazioso from Edvard Grieg's Symphonic Dances Opus 64.

0: Eduardo Matala, the Dallas Symphony Orchestra in the Allegro Grazioso from Edvard Grieg's Symphonic Dances Opus 64. Before that, we heard trumpetist Ludwig Guttler in the Berlin Chamber Orchestra under Hartmut Tenschen in the Allegro from Johann Wilhelm Hertel's Trumpet Concerto in E-flat.
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4: Hello, my sweet friend. Welcome to another episode of Uprising for today. This is your sweet friend, Angel, and I will be with you for the next 30 minutes. Yes, my sweet friend, new set of songs and insights for today. And today we are looking at the power of our yes, my sweet friend. Yes, are you a yes person? Sometimes saying yes to praise is easy. Praising the Lord when times are good. But what if there are times that are difficult? Our songs for this afternoon will remind us that when we lift our lives up, we become a reflection of a much greater light. Let us start with our first song for today, entitled Yes, I Will by Vertical Worship.

And that was Josh Wilson's Before the Morning. What a powerful reminder that we don't have to see the sunrise to know that God is working in the night. When we praise God in the middle of the trial, it changes our perspective from our problems to His power. But we know, my sweet friend, that surrender isn't just about a one-time yes. It's a daily lifting up of every dream and every fear to God. As we move into our next set of songs, let's make it a prayer of total surrender. Here is our first song for this batch, entitled Lift My Life Up by Unspoken, and second song Be the Moon by Chris Tomlin featuring Brett Young and Cassidy Pope.

And that was a song entitled Be the Moon. Kanamiya biyano, it's a stunning picture of our purpose. Makita natin nga ang moon, ukon ng bulan, it has no light of its own. It simply reflects the sun. In the same way, my sweet friend, when we lift our life up, we are not asking for our own glory. We are asking to reflect the light of Jesus to a world that feels very dark. Once we understand that our job is simply to reflect God, it takes the pressure off. It turns our duty into joy. Next song that we will be having, it will celebrate what happens when that love finally takes over.

Hello, my sweet friend. Thank you so much for joining us on this journey of reflection on today's episode of Uprising. I hope today you feel encouraged with our songs and insights. Kabay pa nga ang gugma sang Ginoo will take over all your worries and turn them into a song of praise. As we end, let us have our last song entitled Love Take Me Over by Stephen Curtis Chapman. This is your sweet friend Angel saying, every day may not be good, but there's something good in every day. God bless you, my sweet friend.

0: 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I'm Adam Navis.
1: And I'm Liz Wade. 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

0: At age 10, Mara Zahalka took her father's car. She drove very fast all around her hometown. Zahalka is now 20 years old. She is still driving very fast. Zahalka is a member of the only women's racing team in the Arab world. This team is proving that women can compete with men in car racing. Today's spotlight is on the Palestinian car racing team called the Speed Sisters.
1: The Speed Sisters are a team of 8 women. They are from the Palestinian territories of the West Bank. The women are all very different from each other. The oldest is 40 years old, and the youngest is only 18. Many of them work full-time, but they have different kinds of jobs. Some are mothers or students. Some of the women follow the Christian religion. Others are Muslims. But all the Speed Sisters have one thing in common. They love to drive race cars.
0: Car racing is a popular sport around the world. Drivers race cars at very fast speeds around roads or special racetracks. At the highest level of competition, the cars go up to 350 miles per hour. Not all car races are this fast, but they are all usually dangerous. There are often accidents during car racing. This may be one reason why it is men who traditionally take part in car racing.
1: But Suna Aweda says that driving is for women as well as men. Aweda is the leader of the Speed Sisters. She has loved cars since she was a little girl. Many people did not support her interest in car racing. But this did not stop Aweda. She decided to start the Speed Sisters team. She told Voice of America News,
2: "My family was not happy for me to start doing this kind of sport because they thought I will race individually. There is no way to know what will happen. It is not safe, and it is mainly for men. But now I am adding to this team. This, I think, will encourage more of the girls as a family to come and join the team."
0: More young women did join Aweda. They practice together. Some of them have their own cars. Others have to borrow cars to practice and race in. The Speed Sisters enter races in cities like Jenin, Palestine. This is Mara Zahalka's hometown. Many people gather to watch these races. The marketplace is filled with colorful flags. orange markers make the shape of a racetrack. One at a time, the cars speed around the track. Sometimes they turn so fast that the rubber on the car wheels burns. People stand along the edges of the track. They cheer loudly.
1: Some people still disagree with women driving. But more and more people come to watch the Speed Sisters race. In Jenin, the crowd cheers very loudly for Mara Zahulka. Not all of Zahulka's family supports her, but her father does. He says in an online video,
3: "My brothers and my wife's brothers and uncles do not talk to us. They have not talked to us since 2009. They said, 'How can you let her race with all those boys?' But recently, I have noticed more women, girls, and old men coming to watch the races. Not like before, when Mara was the only one."
0: More women in the region are beginning to race cars. Mona Alib Enab was one of the first Speed Sisters. She tells the national newspaper about the progress that they have made.
4: "It was a slow process. The men made fun of us at the beginning. But over a 2-year period, we won their respect. Now our fellow male racers are our biggest supporters."
1: The Speed Sisters have struggled for people to accept them as race car drivers. But they also have another struggle. They are all from Palestine. This area has a very complex political history. Palestinians in the West Bank do not have much freedom. They live in an area of great conflict. Guards often stop them at checkpoints. Enab talks about how race car driving helps in the conflict.
4: "When I drive, I understand freedom. As speed racers, we get a taste of what it is like to be normal. We are used to being stopped at checkpoints. But on days we have races, we fly through checkpoints. One day, a woman from Palestine will win an international race. I want to show those who occupy us that we will always find a way. Our pride is our strength."
0: People around the world are interested in the Speed Sisters story. Filmmakers are even producing a documentary film about the Speed Sisters. In the film, Mara Zahulka said,
5: "There is an occupation in my land. But when I am in a race, I feel like I am resisting. I hope that all girls could do what I do. Car racing, horse riding, football, volleyball, basketball. These sports are all forms of protest.
1: But even with some success, there are still problems for the Speed Sisters. As women, it has been difficult for them to get help and financial support. Like all race car drivers, the Speed Sisters need good training. They also need lots of costly equipment. The Speed Sisters have had some support from the Palestinian Motorsport and Motorcycle Federation. They have also had help from Britain. A British driving teacher named Helen Elstrup gave the women free driving lessons. Elstrup also organized a gift of money from the British consulate in Jerusalem. This money paid for a new race car for the Speed Sisters. They can now take turns driving this car at races.
0: The Speed Sisters hope to win more races. They want people to see women in the Arab world differently. And they want to give hope to young girls in Palestine and around the world. As Mara Zaholka explains,
5: I have to let the whole world know there is a girl called Mara Zaholka. She represents Palestine, and she has the ability to change things.
1: The writer of this program was Rina Dam. The producer was Michio Ozaki. The voices you heard were from the United States and the United Kingdom. All quotes were adapted for this program and voiced by Spotlight. 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This program is called Speed Sisters.
0: You can also leave your comments on our website, or you can email us at radio@radioenglish.net. 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Goodbye.

0: Isaiah 40, verse 11, He tends His flock like a shepherd. He gathers the lambs in His arms and carries them close to His heart. He gently leads to those that have young. Kaagapay, lagi mong tandaan, ikaw ay mahalaga sa Panginoon. Kagaya ng tupa sa pastol, mahalaga ka sa paningin ng ating Diyos. John 10:11 says, I am the good shepherd. The good shepherd lays down his life for the sheep. Sobrang mahal tayo ng ating Panginoon na ibinigay niya ang kanyang bugtong na anak na si Jesucristo para tayo ay maligtas. Without Jesus' redemption, we can never come back to God. Jesus died for our sins. And He loves each of us and knows us personally by name. Ako po si Jo Cabrera Alabastro at nawa ay na-encourage po tayo sa ating reflections episode ngayong araw na ito. May the Lord bless you and keep you, make His face shine upon you, and give you peace.
1: Reflections, your daily dose of strength and motivation. 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

0: This is 1233 DYVS, the sweet voice of salvation, proclaiming the gospel of Jesus Christ on air for 55 years and pressing on until all have heard.
1: We're all feeling it. The pain at the pump, the ever-expanding grocery bill, everything seems to cost more these days. So it comes as no surprise that inflation is officially at its highest level in nearly 3 years.

0: The latest economic data shows inflation has risen to its highest level since 2023. One financial analyst says consumers are currently trapped in a double squeeze. That is, pressure from both higher gas prices and core household items like bread, fruits, and vegetables. And economists say it's not letting up anytime soon. Hearing that may evoke a sense of fear, but take heart. In this time of uncertainty, God remains sovereign. Our fears are not new or exclusive to 2026. They span across the ages. And in Matthew 6, we're told, do not be anxious. Our Heavenly Father knows just what we need, and we seek His kingdom first. Welcome to Haven Today. I'm David Wolin, sharing the great story that's all about Jesus. We're in a series called Growing in Assurance. Okay, so once upon a time, I was working as a consultant with various Christian media ministries, and with one of them, we put together a survey for a broad array of Christian radio listeners who were connected with that ministry, and the topic was assurance of salvation. And this was utterly fascinating to me then, and it still is today. It opened up with two questions. The first was, are you confident in your assurance of salvation, yes or no? About 90% answered yes, they were confident in their assurance of salvation. Now, that in itself is worthy of note. At least in this pool, which was a decent cross-section of people, 1 in 10 were willing to write down on a piece of paper and send it back into the ministry, admitting that they were not confident in their assurance. Personally, I'd bet the real number was higher, but even 1 in 10 is significant. And considering the torment of a single soul who doubts, even 1 in 100 would still matter. But the second question is where I really started to lean in and wonder about whether the reality of many Christians' anxieties about assurance might actually go deeper than meets the eye. The second question was, on a scale of 1 to 10, how confident are you in your assurance of salvation? And I looked at the way the 90% who said that, yes, they were confident, I looked at how they scored themselves on a scale of 1 to 10, and only a minority said they were 10 out of 10 confident. A massive percentage said they were confident between the levels of 5 and 7. What does that mean? Well, I'm sure there are many reasons for this phenomenon, but I think perhaps this is one of them.
1: I think one error that Christians often make with this is they say, oh, a Christian will bear fruit. So what I need to do is just do whatever is necessary to get more fruit on this tree, and that will give me assurance of salvation. And it just doesn't work like that. It's backwards. Like we talked about a couple of days ago, that's like, you know, if you want your car to go faster, you can't just reach up and push the needle of the speedometer up from 40 to 60 and expect the car to go faster. Fruit is an indicator of the life of the tree.
0: That's the voice of pastor and author Greg Gilbert. He'll be back with us in a moment to talk about some of the root causes, about why so often Christians are secretly struggling and not having a 10 out of 10 confidence in their assurance of salvation. But you know what? Even for those who do have a high level of confidence, our relationships with the reasons for assurance should be like our relationship with food and water. We need to feast on these reasons daily. And when I read Greg Gilbert's book called Assured, Discover Grace, Let Go of Guilt and Rest in Your Salvation, that's what I found. I found myself resting even more deeply with my own contentment and assurance in Christ. Such an incredible blessing, and it is for every believer to grow in. And now, reminding us of the truth of the daily battle of the Christian life, here's Shane and Shane with You've Already Won.

0: This is Haven Today. I'm David Wolin, and joining me again today, Pastor Greg Gilbert. He's the senior pastor of Third Avenue Baptist Church in Louisville, Kentucky. And Pastor, it is good to have you back on the program today.
1: Yeah, thanks for inviting me again. Always glad to help out.
0: Well, we're talking about a topic that I do know from experience is vitally important in the church, in the lives of many believers. And the topic often can sit underneath the surface, especially for people that have been believers for a long time, because they may think, I'm not supposed to be struggling with assurance about my own salvation, of how can I know for certain that I really am regenerate, that I'm a believer in Jesus. And so for those that didn't join us yesterday, just let's return to that question. How do we know? How can we know? How does the Bible inform that?
1: It's a huge question. And I think it, like we talked about yesterday, I think it looms larger in more people's minds than we typically give it credit for. Because it's a hard thing to admit, isn't it?
0: Mm-hmm.
1: If you do struggle with assurance, it's a hard thing to tell your friend, I may be a member of a church and I may be even serving as an elder or whatever it is, but I really wonder about this sometimes. That's a hard thing. So yeah. I think it's important that we talk about it. And I think it's important that we try to be, you know, not just experiential about it, but biblical. Like, what does the Bible say about it? And turns out I think it has a lot to say.
0: Yeah. And you put your finger on something early on in the book that I thought was really, really insightful. But you pointed out that often our battle with assurance is in reality perhaps a tug of war between two types of assurance. And one of those types of assurance feels a little more intuitive and easier to trust, right? And we would maybe call that self-assurance. But there's this tug of war between having confidence in the gospel of Jesus Christ versus confidence in myself. And that over focus on how I'm doing, or it seems like I'm doing, or if there's a besetting sin that has just, you know, really overwhelmed us, then we might be feeling that really, really intensely. And often it is some kind of a persistent sin driver that is creating the deep concern and fear that we often describe as assurance of salvation.
1: Yeah, so you're raising a couple of different issues there. There's the entirely legitimate practice that Christians do of what we tend to call fruit inspection, many of us, where we look at our lives and we're doing the kind of work that Paul says we ought to do, which is examine yourselves, make sure you're in the faith. So there's that. That's one thing. And we can do that both rightly and wrongly. Yeah. The other thing you're talking about is some besetting sin or some sin that we've ceased to struggle with any longer and we've just made friends with.
0: Mm.
1: There's a huge difference between struggling with a sin and making peace with it.
0: Yeah.
1: One of those should give you some assurance that you are a Christian.
0: Yeah.
1: The other one should raise all kinds of alarm bells.
0: Yeah. Yeah. That's right. You know, maybe since we just opened up that topic, we should just dive right into that. So let's peel that back a little bit farther. And you've got a lot of years of pastoral experience to draw from in this. Why should it give a Christian a measure of assurance that they are in fact continuing to struggle with a sin, even though that sin is still there and has been for a long time?
1: Yeah. So every Christian is gonna sin until the day we stand with Jesus. Yeah. And are glorified with him. It's going to happen. So it's just that the battle will look different from Christian to Christian. So some Christians will see victory in their lives over one sin after another, right? Mm. But the sins will keep on coming, rank after rank after rank, like some kind of hellish video game, you know, where just you're fighting one enemy after the other and winning, right? But still you're going to fight. Other Christians will be locked in battle with the final boss, right?
0: Yeah.
1: Until the day they stand with Jesus. But the thing you want to see in a Christian's life when it comes to the fight with sin is the smoke of battle. That's what you want to see. And if the smoke of battle is there, that's a good sign that the person is alive by the Holy Spirit, being empowered by the Holy Spirit to fight. In Romans 8, it's from the smoke of battle that the Spirit cries out with our spirits, that we are children of God, Abba, Father. But that's what you want to see, is the smoke of battle. It's when the smoke goes away that you have to start asking the question, well, what, did you sign a peace treaty with that sin? Did you bow your knee to it? What has happened here that you're no longer fighting?
0: Yeah.
1: So when a Christian comes to me and says, I'm struggling with something, that's one of the questions I'll ask is, Are you though? Mm. Are you struggling with it, or have you made peace with it?
0: Mm-hmm.
1: And that's mm-hmm. a critical question in this whole issue of assurance.
0: Yeah, and if upon examination the answer seems to be, yeah, I think I actually have maybe just made peace with it, or just gotten tired of fighting and I'm not fighting anymore. Mm-hmm. What then?
1: Well, then you need to repent of your sins and believe in Christ.
0: Yeah.
1: Amen. That may be the first time you've ever done that, or it may be the millionth time that you've done it. That's what you need to do,
0: yeah.
1: Whether you've been a Christian for 20 years or you're a brand new one.
0: Well, and we've talked about over the course of the series so far, the four main drivers of assurance, and you've shared those. We spent a little bit more time yesterday talking about how the gospel itself testifies to us of the assurance of our faith, that it's 100% Christ, and I contribute nothing to my salvation. I'm resting in his completed work entirely, full stop. Mm-hmm. And then there's the promises of God, which are many that testify to the reality that God will keep his word. So there is that. You talk about those as the accelerators. There's the witness of the Spirit. This is one of the things that the Bible is very clear that the Spirit is constantly doing within us at his own choosing, the way that he chooses to do this. So we're not in control of it, but he is testifying to us that we do belong to Christ. Mm-hmm. But then you talk about the fruits of obedience, and that this is often the place where believers can get really tripped up, and sometimes where the struggle with assurance really begins. And there are some errors I know that you've talked about that we can make in looking a little too much at our fruit. So what does that look like?
1: Yeah, so it's a little bit of a tension, right? Because the Bible tells us that we are, in fact, to do self-examination. Paul tells us to do that in one of his epistles. Examine yourselves and make sure that you're in the faith. So I don't want to say that we should never do this kind of fruit inspection of our lives. We should. It really is just a matter of keeping it in perspective and doing it correctly. And I heard somebody say just the other day that true humility is not so much thinking less of yourself, it's thinking of yourself less. Mm-hmm. Right. So even though we're commanded in Scripture to do this self-examination for fruit inspection, there are three or four ways that I've seen Christians doing that just badly. And mm-hmm. when you do it badly, you really find yourself in some trouble.
0: Mm-hmm. Yeah. But it makes sense that we would be doing that. Right. I'm thinking about John 15, that famous passage about abiding in Christ, that you may bear much fruit. And mm-hmm. and Jesus says, by this, my Father is glorified that you bear much fruit and so prove to be my disciples. So we're thinking, well, if I really am a disciple, a follower of Jesus, then that fruit's going to prove it, you know? And mm-hmm. if I'm struggling with assurance, I need that proof. Where am I going to go find it? Well, it's supposed to be in this fruit. And what's the fruit? If you keep my commandments, you'll abide in my love, just as I have kept my Father's commandments and abide in his love. So there's this fruit inspection that seems like the intuitive thing that every Christian ought to do.
1: Yeah, and we should. I think one error that Christians often make with this is they say, a Christian will bear fruit. So what I need to do is just do whatever is necessary to get more fruit on this tree, mm-hmm. And that will give me assurance of salvation.
0: Yeah.
1: And it just doesn't work like that. It's backwards. Like we talked about a couple of days ago, that's like, you know, if you want your car to go faster, you can't just reach up and push the needle of the speedometer up from 40 to 60 and expect the car to go faster.
0: Yeah.
1: Fruit is an indicator of the life of the tree, right?
0: Yeah.
1: And you can't just duct tape a bunch of apples onto the tree and expect mm-hmm. that to give life to the tree. It doesn't work that way. You give life to the tree, then that produces fruit. That's mm-hmm. that's the biblical direction.
0: Yeah.
1: I see Christians all the time trying to create assurance in themselves by having more quiet times, by praying more, by doing, and it doesn't work like that.
0: Mm-hmm.
1: You have to put weight on the promises of God and the truths of the gospel in order to create life, which then creates obedience.
0: Yeah. Keeping with the fruit analogy, because that is what Jesus is driving at here in John 15. It's the life of the vine that flows into the branch,
1: right?
0: I mean, you cut off a branch, and here where I live, we do that a lot. you know, during the spring. And I've got a very active son. He's been climbing trees and snapping off branches I didn't want him to. All of those branches are dead. Mm-hmm. And they're sitting there getting dry by the day. So if we're separated from the life of the tree or of the vine, mm-hmm. then obviously we have no ability to just push out some fruit. Everything flows from the vine, which is Christ. So that does make good sense. If we're going to avoid the error of thinking that we can somehow muscle out spiritually some fruit, what does it look like to use this appropriately as a source of assurance?
1: One thing that Christians tend to do with fruit inspection, self-examination, is that they look at one branch of the tree without looking at the whole tree, right? So they look at one branch that's not producing any fruit, or maybe even it looks a little bit sick, mm-hmm. but they neglect to look at the rest of the branches, which may be producing fruit all over the place. Mm. And you don't want to do that as a Christian. You have to look at the whole tree, because the Holy Spirit doesn't work on everything at once in us. He works over here for a little while, and then he works over here for a little while, and mm-hmm. we find ourselves being massively fruitful in this area. Something else is going wrong over here, but because we're never going to be free of sin until we stand with Jesus, the tree and its fruitfulness is constantly going to be changing.
0: Yeah.
1: The thing that ought to alarm you is if you see the whole tree sort of flagging like a weeping willow, right?
0: Mm.
1: That's when you ought to start getting alarmed. A second thing we tend to do wrong, and it causes all kinds of problems, is that we try to examine the fruit of the tree through a snapshot rather than a movie. So we take a picture of the tree at one moment and we say, oh man, that apple looks a little sickly, right? It's a little brown. But what we're not seeing is that a month ago, there was no apple there at all. Or maybe the apple was dead and now it's just sickly, right? Mm. Well, that's not ideal, but it's better than going in the other direction, right?
0: Yeah.
1: So, you know, you can look at your life or another Christian's life, and you can say they're not where they should be, but praise God, they're also not where they were.
0: Yeah.
1: And that's a really important thing to keep in mind. Don't do fruit inspection through snapshots.
0: Mm-hmm.
1: Take a movie over time and see what the fruit is doing. For that matter, the third one is that we tend to try to do this fruit inspection alone.
0: Mm-hmm.
1: So we try to look at our own life and come to a judgment about it, when all the commands in the Bible about this are all plural verbs.
0: Yes.
1: And nouns, right? It's you guys examine yourselves to make sure you're in the faith. So this is why, for example, being a vital, living, connected, active member of a church is so important.
0: Right.
1: Because you and I, as individuals, are incompetent to make a judgment about our own fruit.
0: That's
1: need people who can see it from all kinds of different angles and distances and all the rest.
0: That's right.
1: And that's what, I think that's part of the reason why Jesus told us we're to be in churches in the first place.
0: Yeah, that's
1: right. It's for our own spiritual good.
0: Yeah. Yeah, that's helpful. You know, in keeping with that analogy, there's many who know about these things who have commented that there's strength in a forest because the roots of the trees interlock. You know,
1: mm-hmm.
0: if a tree just standing there by itself doesn't have that kind of buffer, but when we stand together as God intended, there's a way in which we're strengthened that it's just impossible to
1: that's
0: have
1: right.
0: all by ourselves. And we need that. And in fact, it strikes me that all three of those things, that the other two that you mentioned first, looking at the whole tree, not just zooming in on one little part. Those who can stand back and take the best snapshot are probably, it's not us looking at ourselves and same thing.
1: Sure.
0: You know, if you want someone to take a slow motion movie, it's going to be somebody else holding the phone, not you.
1: Yeah. That's why they call it navel gazing, because you are so close to yourself that you can't see the whole thing all at once.
0: Words of experience, words of wisdom, words of pastoral care from Greg Gilbert, who actually has written a book on assurance. So yeah, you can read that. I just did. And I was blown away by the wisdom, the depth. Here, there's things, I mean, I've been a Christian for so many, many years, and I learned some things that I really benefited from. So this is for you at any walk, at any point in your walk of faith. And Pastor Greg Gilbert, thank you for writing the book. Thank you for being with us here on Haven today.
1: You're welcome, brother. Thanks for having me.

And that's exactly what we need to do. Turn your eyes upon Jesus from Selah. This is Haven Today. I'm David Wolin with a quick reminder that this ministry depends upon your support for every day and every program you hear. And when you make your ministry gift, we'd love to send you the book we've been talking about today called Assured. It's by Pastor Greg Gilbert. I'm David Wolin. Won't you come back again next time? We'll be keeping it all about Jesus. It's the great story here on Haven Today.

This is DW News, our top stories. U.S. President Donald Trump has said he's postponing an attack on Iran that was planned for Tuesday. In a post on Truth Social, he said leaders of Saudi Arabia and other Gulf states had convinced him to delay the assault because they believed a peace deal was possible. The Democratic Republic of Congo will open three Ebola treatment centers in eastern Ituri province, following an outbreak that has killed nearly 120 people. The World Health Organization has sent experts and medical supplies to support the response. There are no specific treatments or vaccines for the latest strain. On Sunday, the WHO declared the outbreak a public health emergency of international concern. Cases have also been confirmed in neighboring Uganda. Police and the FBI are investigating Monday's shooting at the Islamic Center of San Diego as a hate crime. Two teenage gunmen killed three people before apparently taking their own lives. Their bodies were found a few blocks away from the center. City authorities say the victims were a security guard and two other mosque employees.

0: Simula pa noong 1948, lubos na naibabahagi ang mabuting balita ni Hesukristo sa mga Pilipino sa ating bayan at maging sa mga nasa ibang bansa tungo sa Far East Broadcasting Company Philippines.
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2: Hope is one of the most powerful words in any language. 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But in a country or situation like ours, where life is getting more difficult, where can we find real hope? Stay with us and find the answer on A Word of Hope with Bishop David Sobrepeña.

0: John chapter 14, verse 1 tells us that faith in Christ's person and hope in Christ's promise will comfort our troubled heart, especially in this time of uncertainties. You may think that's overly simplistic, but these are the words of the Lord Jesus Christ to troubled hearts. Today, Bishop David Sobrepeña points out that Jesus' words have given genuine comfort to countless believers in the midst of horrible trials.
1: I want you to turn your Bibles to the book of 2 Timothy, chapter 1, verse 12. For this reason, I also suffer these things. Nevertheless, I am not ashamed, for I know whom I have believed, and I am persuaded that he is able to keep what I have committed to him until that day. And then Mark 11:22, one of the shortest verses in the Bible. Sabi po ni Jesus sa kanila, have faith in God. And then John 14:1, sabi ni Jesus, let not your heart be troubled. You believe in God, believe also in me. The title of the message that I want to share with you is Faith to Face a Brave New World. Ito pong katagang Brave New World has been coined. O nabuo po ito na salita during the pandemic. It describes a world in which it is full of challenges, a world that is full of danger, a world na marami pong mga issues, mga changes, mga regulations, at mundo na maraming nakakatakot na mga pangyayari. Hence, they call it we're living in a brave new world. Which means, yun lang po mga brave, yun po mga malalakas ang loob, ang maaaring magtagumpay, ang maaaring magkaroon ng success sa kanilang buhay, ano man pong mga hadlang na haharapin nila. Faith is what is needed in the lives of Christians today. Even more so during this time in which we live. Meron pong mga bagay na dapat nating malaman patungkol po sa ating pananampalataya. Sapagkat if you get weak in the faith, then it's easy for you to be defeated. Unang-una po, amin muna natin kung ano at sino ang mga kalaban ng ating pananampalataya. The opposition to our faith. Number one, the opposition of our faith is of course the devil, the accuser of the brethren. Yan po ang ginamit ng salita ng Diyos patungkol kay Satanas. Sabi po sa Revelation chapter 12 verse 10, now salvation and strength and the kingdom of our God and the power of His Christ have come. For the accuser of our brethren who accused them before our God day and night has been cast down. Yung verse na yan, it describes what's going to happen to Satan when God will cast him down into the bottomless pit. 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Hence, the Bible says he is the accuser of the brethren. So 1 Peter chapter 5, verse 8, be sober, be vigilant, because your adversary, the devil, walks about like a roaring lion, seeking whom he may devour. 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And if there's something that Satan wants to rob you of, nais niyang nakawin ang iyong pananampalataya, sapagkat pag nawala na yung pananampalataya mo, madali ka na lamang matalo at mapalayo sa Diyos. 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So that's the opposition of our faith. Sometimes our own feelings, yung ating pakiramdam, yung ating emotion, ang nagiging hadlang ng ating pananampalataya. Because our feelings easily change. We cannot trust our feelings and emotions. You cannot trust your feelings. Meron pong isang survey ng mga pastors at mga manggagawa ng Diyos. Marami sila ay nagre-resign ng Monday morning because of disappointments during Sunday. So sabi nila, ang payo ko sa mga maraming pastor kung saan man ako nagsasalita sa mga conferences, never resign on Monday morning. Think about it. Pray about it. If you must go, you resign when you are emotionally strong, not during your time of depression. Sapagkat ang feelings of depression ay dumarating sa bawat tao pag sila'y dumadaan na matinding mga pagsubok sa buhay. In fact, that's the problem today in our world. Depression is at all-time high. And the number one killer of young people today is suicide because of their feelings. The psalmist said in Psalm 42 verse 11, "Why are you cast down, O my soul? And why are you disquieted within me? Hope in God, for I shall yet praise Him, the help of my countenance and my God." Ang Panginoon po ang siyang nag-aangat, tumutulong sa iyo upang yung countenance

0: Nagbabalat kayo ang Diyos. Jesus Christ is the same yesterday, today, and forever. That's why you can have faith in His person. He never changes. Looking unto Jesus, the author and finisher of our faith. Have faith in His person because God is faithful. In 1 Corinthians chapter 1 verse 9, the Bible says, God is faithful, by whom you were called into the fellowship of His Son, Jesus Christ. God is good. Ito yung mga word-by-word definition of who God is. He's defined by His characteristics. God is good. In James chapter 1, verse 17, one of my favorite verses in the Bible, every good gift and every perfect gift is from above and comes down from the Father of lights, with whom there is no variation, shadow of turning. Alam niyo, nung araw, wala pang mga relo in the ancient times. There are no watches, there are no big clocks on buildings. In the olden days, ancient times, they have what they call a sundial at the face of a mountain. At yung mga tao, gusto nilang malaman kung exact time, titinlang lang nila yung anino ng araw. Pag tanghaling tapat, alas 12, walang anino. Pagdating ng mga alauna, meron na in that sundial. Pagdating ng alas 5, yung anino, the shadow, is really, really wide. In the same way, at sunrise, the shadow is on the opposite side of the shadow during sunset. There is variation or shadow of turning. Pero sabi dito ng Bible, si God is the Father of lights, with whom there is no variation or shadow of turning. Sa Diyos, ang kanyang character, ang kanyang katangian ay parang tanghaling tapat. Hallelujah! Hindi siya nagbabago. Have faith in His promises. Ito, napakahalaga. Ang mga pangako ng Diyos, for all the promises of God in Him are yes, and in Him, amen, to the glory of God. Two words, through us. Ang lahat ng mga pangako ng Diyos ay yes and amen, to the glory of God through us. 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Mayroon pang isang interesting na verse. Isaiah chapter 49 verse 15, can a woman forget her nursing child? Now you would think she would not. And not have compassion on the son of her womb. Anong sabi ni God? Surely they may forget. Yet I will not forget you. Andun ako sa Davao some years ago, naghihintay ng bus pauwi sa Marbel, sa aming bahay, sa Coronadal City. 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Maaari na makalimutan ng isang ina ang kanyang sanggol. Pero sabi ni God, I will not forget you. That's about the promises of God. Have faith in His power. Isa sa mga katangian ng Diyos, attributes of God, is that God is omnipotent. Anong ibig sabihin ng omnipotent? Means God is all-powerful, na makapangyarihan na Diyos. In Psalm chapter 62, verse 11, that power belongs to God. Sabi ng ating Panginoong Jesus, all power, all authority is given unto me in heaven and on earth. Then, watch what Jesus did. Bago siya bumalik sa langit, sabi niya sa Acts 1:8, you shall receive power after the Holy Spirit is come upon you. On the one hand, Jesus said, all power is given unto me in heaven and in earth. And on the other hand, He said, I give you power. You shall receive power when the Holy Spirit is come upon you. So the question is, where is God's power today? The power today is in the church. The power today are in the children of God. God's power today is within you. You are not powerless. Meron kang kapangyarihan na binigay ng Panginoon sa iyo. Hindi ka dapat talunan. Hindi ka dapat isang wishy-washy na Kristiyano. Hindi ka dapat you're wallowing in defeat because you are a child of God. As such, you have power of the Lord in your life. All you need to do is activate your faith. All you need to do is to know who you are in God. Alam niyo po ba na ang isa sa mga problema ng mga maraming Kristiyano ngayon is they're having an identity crisis as to who they are. One of my favorite movies is The Man in the Iron Mask. Maybe you could watch that. I think I have a collection of that. I haven't watched it now for maybe a few years. But yung Man of the Iron Mask, mayroong isang bata na prinsipe, anak ng hari at reyna, dahil meron siyang kakambal, namili yung hari kung sino yung magiging successor niya. 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So, ang istorya, the three musketeers, they devise a plan na they will do a switch during a party. 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Sinabi sa kanya that you are a son of the king. Ikaw ang prinsipe. 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Sabi niya, no, I can't. Mahihirapan ako. So, it came time that they did the switch. And to make the long story short, he was the good King Louis ng France. When it dawned on him that royal blood flows through his veins, when it dawned on him, alaman na niya kung sino talaga siya. That's what you need to have. Royal blood flows, spiritually speaking, through your veins. Sabi ng Bible, lahat ng tumatanggap kay Jesus, binibigyan sila ng karapatan to become sons and daughters of God. We are born in God's family and God is our Father, and therefore there is power in your life. Just know who you are. You have the power of the Holy Spirit in you. Have faith in His power. Have faith in His plan and purpose for your life. I love what it says in Jeremiah 29:11. For I know the thoughts that I think toward you, says the Lord, thoughts of peace and not of evil, to give you a future and a hope. You know, God has a plan and a great future for your life. As I conclude this message, many people are still gripped with fear and hopelessness. As far as you and I are concerned, the journey ahead are full of uncertainties with its inherent troubles and challenges. Hindi natin hawak ang kinabukasan. We do not hold tomorrow what we know. Who holds tomorrow? But yan po ang ating pananampalataya. Alam natin, kilala natin kung sino may hawak ng tomorrow, ng kinabukasan. At alam din natin kung sino may hawak sa ating kamay. Walang iba kundi ang Diyos na buhay.
1: I believe that the Holy Spirit is speaking in your hearts this very moment about your need of Jesus Christ as personal Lord and Savior. I want you to pray this prayer sincerely. Lord Jesus, patawarin mo po ako sa aking mga kasalanan. 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Sabihin mo, Lord, I thank you for saving my soul. This I pray in Jesus' name. Amen.
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3: Nakakagulat isipin na mayroon palang tunay na magmamahal sa atin. 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
4: Ini ang 1233 Radyo DYVS, ang matamis nga tingog sang kaluwasan. 55 na nga nagapalayag sang kamatuoran sang maayong balita ni Hesu Kristo, tubtob ang tanan, mga kabatid.

0: Good evening, everyone. The Word of God says in Galatians chapter 3, verses 19 to 25, "What purpose then does the law serve? It was added because of transgressions, till the seed should come to whom the promise was made, and it was appointed through angels by the hand of a mediator. Now a mediator does not mediate for one only, but God is one. Is the law then against the promises of God? Certainly not. For if there had been a law given which could have given life, truly righteousness would have been by the law. But the scripture has confined all under sin, that the promise by faith in Jesus Christ might be given to those who believe. But before faith came, we were kept under guard by the law, kept for the faith which would afterward be revealed. Therefore, the law was our tutor to bring us to Christ, that we might be justified by faith. But after faith has come, we are no longer under a tutor." So tonight, the Word of God, it tells us to know the purpose of God's law, the purpose of the law. The law was given because of sin until the seed, Jesus Christ, had come. In Romans 3:20, it tells us that the law shows us that we are sinners. If there was no law, we would not even know that we have sinned against God. We would not know that we are sinners who need a Savior. Second is the law brings judgment. The Ten Commandments, the law was given to protect us. We were placed under guard of the law, as what Galatians 3 verse 23. Gusto mo bala nga magkinabuhi sa isa ka lugar nga wala sang patakaran o kun wala sang ginasunod? Ina klase nga pagpangabuhi ang matawag ta sina barbaric. Hindi kinahanglan sa mga patakaran nga dapat natun sundun. But the Ten Commandments was given by the Lord to His chosen people. And even sa aton subunga time, the Lord told us that the Ten Commandments does not impart righteousness, but it guides us. It tells us what is right and what is wrong. It prevents us from becoming bad. Therefore, the law is our tutor to lead us to Christ. So, mambaka tutor, ano na siya? Someone who will bring the child to the teacher. It looks like caretaker. The teacher watch over the child, and then when the child is finished learning, brings the child back to its parent. So, amo man na siya ang inatawag nga caretaker. Ang law na preserve as caretaker to bring us to Christ. So, the law tells us that God is holy. So, how do we know that God is holy? We know because the Ten Commandments, it reflects sang kinaiya, sang Ginoo, nga He is the law giver. The first commandment God said, "You shall have no other gods before me," in Exodus 20 verse 3. This reveals that God wants all exclusive relationship with His people. God is holy, set apart from any other gods. Second commandment ni Lord, "You shall not make for yourself an idol or any likeness of what is in heaven above or on earth beneath or in the water under the earth." So what is the implication for this? It means that God alone should be worshipped. God alone deserves our worship and no other else. Wala na sang iban. Si Lord lang gid ang aton simbahon, because He is the Lord. He is the God who made the heavens and the earth. And He made us. That's why si Lord deserving nga tagan sang glory, hatagan sang honor, hatagan sang adoration, and all the power and all the authority belongs gid sa iya. The third commandment, you shall not take the name of the Lord your God in vain, for the Lord will not leave him unpunished who take his name in vain. So it means that the Lord's name is holy, and we should be careful sa paggamit sa ngalan sang Ginoo. Hindi ta paggamiton ang ngalan sang Ginoo na gina-joke lang naton ang kahulugan sang iya nga ngalan, kay ang ngalan sang Dios naga-reflect sang iya kinaiya. Fourth is, remember the Sabbath day to keep it holy. God wants us to set apart a day for rest every week. Na kinahanglan may ara gigita tion nga gina-honor ta gidya permi ang Sabat sang Ginoo. Ano man nga adlaw, Saturday man or Sunday, we should respect sang Sabat nga ginhatag sang Ginoo sa aton. Fifth, honor your father and your mother that your days may be prolonged. So it means that God values family relationships highly. He wants the children to respect their parents. At the same time, He wants us to respect those who are in authority, especially ang nagaguide kag ang nagamentor sa aton. Number six, you shall not murder. Number seven, you shall not commit adultery. Number eight, you shall not steal. It means that God recognizes and respects private property. And nine, you shall not bear false witness against your neighbor. God hates lying because God is a God of truth. And ten, you shall not covet your neighbor's house. You shall not covet your neighbor's wife or his male servant or female servant or his ox or his donkey or anything that belongs to your neighbor. So, hindi ta mag-insecure, hindi ta mag-envy, hindi ta mag-asuya kung ano man ang ara sa aton nga neighbor. Kaya inaiyahalina iya sa Ginoo. So, God has shown us that the purpose of the law is to show us that He is holy. Through His perfect standard as spelled out in the Ten Commandments. Now, let's take a look at our own lives on the basis of God's law. How do we measure up? Have we fulfilled all of them perfectly? When we evaluate ourselves according to God's perfect standard, we will begin to realize that we have a big, big problem. And we cannot fulfill God's standard of holiness by our own effort. Since its command includes and involves another person, including God Himself, when we violate the law, we violate others. And ultimately, we violate the holy lawgiver. That's why in Romans 3:23 it says, all have sinned and fall short of the glory of God, and God provide the perfect solution to continue to have relationship with Him. All we need a Savior. Who is our Savior? Jesus. When a person realizes that he is a sinner and he can save himself, he will realize his need of a Savior. In the summary, the purpose of the law is to show us we are sinners. Wala kita yung mahimo. Ang purpose ng isang lawya, gina-reveal niya ang aton mga sala. It bring us judgment. It is also to show that we cannot make it on our own. Hindi tagid yung matupungan ng standards ang Ginoo. It is also to guide us to Christ to be our Savior. Therefore, we must go to Jesus by faith. Amuna sa ang solution. In order na kita mangin righteous at ubangan sang Ginoo, not keeping the law, but to have faith in Jesus, means we believe in our hearts that Jesus died in our own place to pay the penalty of our sins and rose again from the dead. We will become a child of God, as what Galatians 3 verse 26. So amo ini ka importante nga kita nga mga anak sang Ginoo nga nagatuo kay Kristo. We always believe nga grasya lang sang Ginoo nga kita ginduwas, indi sa maayong buhat.
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0: Let us pray. Our most gracious Heavenly Father, blessed be your name. Thank you, Lord, sa imo pulong nag-remind sa amon kung ano ang purpose ang law. And it is, remind us, O Lord, nga you are holy. Hagataas gid, Lord, sa imo nga standard. Kag thank you sa imo dako nga grasya, Ginoo. Na pinaagi lang gid, Lord, sa imong grasya, Lord, maka-istorya kami, kag maka-atubang, Lord, sa imong atubangan. And thank you for your Son, Jesus Christ, nga siya, Lord, ang nagbayad sang curse of the law para sa amon. Thank you, Lord, sang imong pulong, nga wala gid nagalubad, nga we have been justified and been saved by your grace through faith in your Son, Jesus Christ. Kag salamat, O Lord, nga ikaw pagid magapadayon sa paggamit sang amon kabuhi, Ginoo, nga madayaw ka namon, Lord, kamatagan sang himaya. Hindi pinaagi sa amon nga kusog, Lord, but through the leading also of your Holy Spirit. Tonight we pray, Lord, sang mga amon mga prayer concerns sa mga kabugatan, mga burdens namon ginasurrender namon, Lord God, dira sa imo. We pray sang 702 DZES Agapay ng Sabayanan, Manila. We pray, Lord, sang wisdom in programming preparation nila sa 78th anniversary. And we pray, Lord, nga ikaw mag-equip pagin sa ila, labi na sa ilang team in using digital and video production, Lord God. We pray sang creativity nga imugin sila, Lord, hatagan sang kaalam kag kahibalo. Labi na gid, Ginoo, sang imo protection everyday man sa ilang kabuhi. Ikaw mag-preserve, Lord God. And we also pray, man, Lord, sang 98.7 DZFA, the Master Touch, Manila. We pray sang kaalam, a smooth operations, as a station manager, manages ongoing health concerns, Lord God. Ikaw mag-preserve sa ila individually and even pag-provide man sang ilang needs, labi na gid, Lord, man sa ilang family. Heavenly Father, we also praise ang 1143 DZMR Missions Radio, Santiago, Isabela. We pray, Lord, sang strength. We praise ang mga technical staff as they keep planning and carry out the renovation and repainting of the station buildings. Lord, imugid sila bantayan. Kagatagan, Ginoo, sang kalipay sa paghimo sang imo mga buluhaton. Labi na gid, Lord, sa staffing needs nila, ilang good health, our protection sang tanan niya staff and program partners. Ikaw Ginoo, magabantay sa ila kada adlaw. Ay kabalo kami Lord, ni ikaw gid ang maayo namo nya manugbalantay. We also pray man Lord sang care 104.3 DYFM Legazpi, Albay. Lord God, we pray nga ikaw gid magahatag sa ila sang additional staff who will serve you with the same heart, passion, and calling, diba Ginoo, sa ministry. We pray sang strength, good health, and renewed energy sang tanan niya staff, Lord God. Labi na gid ang nakapoy, labi na gid na burnout or na disappoint. Lord, ikaw gid magahatag sang refreshment and renewing spirit, Lord God, sa ila. And even sa technical team who have been on continuous duty due to limited manpower, Lord God, ikaw mag-refreshing sa imo nga pagpalangga sa iya, Lord God, and even sa pag-provide man sa iya mga kinahanglanon. 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Lord, hindi mo sila pagpabayan. Labi na gid ang faithful volunteers sa program, operation, social media ministry, and for your provision for staff, children's schools needs, and other expenses. Lord, we also pray man sa DYVS, the 1233, the Sweet Voice of Salvation, Bacolod. We pray sa programming direction, guidance in digitalization, additional program suppliers, Lord God, wisdom, guidance, and good health sa DYVS team. Lord, we pray for the spirit of anointing and the spirit of your grace, you know, nga mag-intercede sa ila for me adlaw-adlaw. Even Lord, sang your traveling mercy, nga magpakaupod Ginoo sa ila. We pray man sang provision mo, Lord, sa new location, provision sa daily operations nila. Strengthen pagid Lord ang ilang mga dinner supports and partners and prayer warriors Lord padayon pagid ka magapreserve man sang ila kabuhi even sang care and protection Ginoo sang transmitter Lord God ginatugyan namon ini dira sa imo labi na gid Lord ang app 987 GYFRFM Life Changing Cebu. We pray, Lord, sang ilabag-o nga programa nga mangin effective, nga madamo pagid, Lord, ang magapamati, nga mangin closer pagid kay Jesus. We also pray nga mangin successful ang ila Ginoo nga preparation and hosting, Lord God, sang listeners sa May 21, may abat sa Listeners Cafe. Kabay pa, Lord, nga ikaw mag-bless sa sininga programa. We also pray nga this would be a life-centered event, Ginoo, para sa imo kadayawan. Ang ilang theme, What's in Your Bag? Featuring campus missionary Heidelberg Ebel of Sam Cebu. So we are praying, Lord, nga ikaw mag-bless sa kay Heidelberg Ebel, Lord God, isa sa kakampus missionary sa Cebu. And we are praying ikaw mag-strengthen sa iya, mag-protect, labi na gid Ginoo gamiton mo iyang testimony para sa imo kadayawan. We also pray man Lord sang strengthening of donor relationships and continued partnership support. Heavenly Father, we are so grateful and thankful Lord sang imo pagkamaayo. We pray, Lord, sa unang tugo ng pamayanan, Tacloban, 97.5 GYFE-FM. Lord, we pray sang imo safety kag protection. Nga ihatag mo sa broadcast team and even Ginoo sa ilaman niya mga equipment. Labi na gid sa ilang atina, Lord, ikaw mag-preserve siniagod man nami ang networking kag signal Ginoo sa pag-broadcast nila, Lord God. And even sa preparation nila for 8th anniversary, including provision, participation sa donors, parents, and volunteers, Lord God, ikaw magahimo sini Ginoo. Even the good health, even Lord, sa provision man sa mga volunteers, listeners, and partners. Smooth process sa new staff requirements, wisdom, good health, and guidance in the preparation sa direction toward digitalization. Heavenly Father, imo inigamiton agod ang pulong ni Kristo Ginoo. Magalap na gid Lord, labi na gid ang iyang agugma, makilala kanila nga ikaw ang Ginoo kag Savior sa ila kabuhi. Right now, Heavenly Father, we pray for increased local support, that you continue to bless the listeners and outreaches that more effective. Labi na gid sa Sam Basulta Community, iyas ang 1116 DXES sa Community Radio Sambuanga. We pray, Lord, nga ikaw mag-intercede in the name of Jesus. We pray sang spiritual breakthrough in the name of Jesus. Lord, ikaw, Ginoo, magahatag, Lord, sang spiritual breakthrough personally sa ila kabuhi. Nga they would never give up in serving you. They would never give up, Lord, sa paghatag sang praises and glory dira sa imo. Heavenly Father, we also pray man send the new J, the XGLFM, your positive choice, Cagayan de Oro, 103.3. We pray, Lord, sa ilang upcoming 20th anniversary this August, and we pray for your wisdom, guidance, and favor in all their preparations. We pray, Lord, sang strength, good health, healing, Lord God, kay ikaw ang best doctor, Ginoo. As some are currently experiencing colds and cough, may your healing be upon them, O God, in the name of Jesus. Even we praise ang 1197 DXFE, the Good News Radio Davao. Lord, we are praying sang transmitter issue. We're praying sang stable operation nga mangin moving forward and for protection over all broadcast equipment. Lord God, ikaw magapreserve sini. Heavenly Father, kinalift up namon pagid ang isa man, Lord, prayer concerns ang 106.9 DXGRFM Radyo Gandingan, Cotabato. We pray, Lord, ikaw magapreserve sa ilang transmitter. Labi na gid nga may involving loss of power. We pray, Lord, ikaw magapreserve sina even sa wisdom sa technical team to identify and resolve it, O God. We also pray man sang kaalam sa programming within a predominantly Muslim context for faithful partners and donors, good health for staff and volunteers, and provision for financial needs, Lord God. Ikaw man, Ginoo, magahatag. Lord, salamat nga ikaw nagasabat sa amon nga pagpangamuyo. 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Nga all we need to do, Lord, magsalig pagid sa permi sa imo. 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And tonight also, Lord, we include sa prayer ang 1062 DXKI, your friendly voice, Coronadal. We pray sang good health sang staff, protection, provision nila, Lord God. We pray nga mangin ang effective ang communication, smooth operation sang local, and even Ginoo, protection man sang ila, Lord, ng equipment. Father God, ikaw mag-preserve sang ila kabuhi kag testimony. 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Good evening once again. This is Ma'am Ophelia Panyergo from Iktos Tabao and from Iktos Kabakungan. God bless and good night.
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4: 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DYVS is being maintained and operated by the following personnel, duly licensed by the National Telecommunications Commission and the Professional Regulation Commission. 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

0: 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The studios are located at the ground floor of Smile Building, number 79 Verbena, San Sebastian Streets, Bacolod City, and the transmitter is located at Barangay Talok, Bago City. 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

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Who'll stand for right with all their might, despite what others do. God, give us leaders who will not swerve from all that is fair and just. With faith in Thee, through war or peace, a steadfast, perfect trust. God, give us leaders with vision keen, men and women of integrity, who will put their heart in Thine and lead with Thee.